0: He said, the phone. I said, you need it just come up to lunch? He said, yes, they tell me that wherever you are, you have San Diego to contact anyone within seconds anywhere in the world. And then he told me how he'd challenged me. He said, no. Well, he had a son who was an embassy guard in South America. A friend of ours has been with us.
1: And Eisenstein also believes that the Senate will eventually approve the
0: one kind of military interest will lie in his balance between the U.S. and Soviet Union. And a few moments later, we're
1: still leaving a vast array of other nuclear weapons.
0: He met us, and as we started into the house, he told me, he said, you know, your fellows have been here all week putting in the phone.
2: That can't
0: what?
2: The aim at the target plane.
0: And the INF
2: weapon.
0: The music just came out.
2: And both sides will continue to launch some of the theater weapons.
0: Contact anyone within seconds.
2: All in all, be a move in the right direction. It is a very small move.
1: Military.
2: The importance of the INF Treaty is a political one. I think on the one hand it establishes

Sign the papers and you'll be free.

0: upon all of you. I call on all the great musicians. There is something greater happening.
1: Got it.
0: Good.
1: Thank you.
0: Long live, and thank you all.
1: So guys!
2: Hillsbury.

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Sketchpad is an ongoing monthly radio program produced for Wave Farm. Wave Farm is a nonprofit arts organization that celebrates creative and community use of media in the airwaves. Wave Farm provides access to transmission technologies and supports artists and organizations that engage with media as an art form. The Sketchpad program features a rebroadcast of previous Radius episodes. Each episode is followed by a playlist of works selected by that episode's artist. The series seeks to highlight the peripheral work that influences the research and production of the episode. Radius presents Episode 47, D. Burke Mahoney's Fading Signals, Dead Air. Fading Signals, Dead Air is the culmination of Mahoney's scanning and recording airwaves, searching for elusive radio signals that had supposedly been rendered obsolete by digital transmissions. Late one night while scanning, Mahoney made a single 13-minute recording using a 1956 National NC-88 shortwave receiver. This recording became the landscape out of which Fading Signals, Dead Air evolves. Intuitively adding elements to enhance the original recording, Mahoney draws the listener into the sonic environment. His addition of subtle tones and melodies encourages the listener to create his or her own narrative to a story which, quite literally, appeared out of thin air.

merely channels, noise, the wind always moves over or over things. We are merely channels. Noise, the wind always moves over or over things. We are merely channels. Noise, the wind always moves over or over things. The waves, he says, that drive whole mountains to sea.

0: We are merely channels. Noise, the wind always moves over or over things. We are merely channels. Noise, the wind always moves over or over things. We are merely channels. Noise, the wind always moves over or over things. The waves, he says, that grind whole mountains to sand with deep reverb effect. And none of this is peculiar. Any rational idea would tell you.
1: Yeah.

What we have done, we have taken a record.

0: Look what you've done! I'm Melody! Melody! Oh, my world! My world! Who the hell is that little girl like you to destroy my beautiful wickedness?
1: The team is on fire!
2: Away with that. So the commission got after the FBI and they sent Lyndall Cheney, the photographic expert, down.
3: Along with Tom Sawyer, I'm very thin, Gulliver's Travels,
4: that's to conclude. Investigative reports will continue.
5: Would you come right this way?
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0: That's their problem.
1: Can we go on bombing for week after week?
2: Absolutely.

There's a great tremendous receiver thunder. We're stimulating information. We're stimulating and telling the truth. We're telling the truth. We're not revealing this.

0: ticket number 06064, then you're going to the speed limit.
1: So, ladies and gentlemen, this is Saturday morning in Austin, Manitoba. We are directly broadcasting from the tent of the Princess of the Stars, and she just woke up. She said some words after being lying in bed for many hours, I would say. But finally, she spoke, and she said, "My batteries are finished." Sorry, ladies and gentlemen, there is some problems on the line. I have to start again with the program. She said my batteries are over and it is 10 to 10 in Austin, Manitoba. And we are here at the Stampede in the campground. And this is direct from the tent of the Princess of the Stars. Over.
2: Looking for the track time.

0: d'attention, s'il vous plaît. 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Your attention, please. 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
1: Finalement, je suis ici. J'ai 47 ans.
2: Here she goes again. So she's finally arrived, and she's at the fine age of 47. Wonder how many years she's been studying French. We might find out.
1: L'hôtel n'est pas loin, donc je marcherai.
2: There she goes. The hotel's not too far, so she's decided she will walk. And she used the future tense.
1: Après beaucoup d'années comme une étudiante française, maintenant je suis dans une campagne qui parle français. 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
2: Well, she's been studying French for quite some time, this fit 47-year-old chick. Her tenses are pretty good. Got to work on the accent.
1: Mon Dieu! Quelle une superbe église! Basilique Cathédrale Notre-Dame Quebec.
2: She's found herself into the Basilica in Notre-Dame in Quebec. She is so excited, this woman, about being in a place where they speak French after her many, many years as a French student. I wonder how she'll go.
1: J'aime cette son.
2: Now, I'm not quite sure what she meant there. She likes something, but not really sure what she was referring to, but she's pretty excited.
1: Oh, les choristes.
2: Uh-huh.
1: J'aime le film aussi.
2: Oh, okay, so she's talking about some of the things she likes. She likes films, this person. She's probably seen quite a lot of French films because it's a good way to learn vocab, and not only is it a good way to learn vocab, but she can also pick up your work on your accent, but she somehow missed that part. Oh, I'm thinking that she's probably actually listening to what's going on in the church, of course, because she's having a little bit of a sing-song. I'm not sure how much of it she'd actually be able to understand, considering the speed at which the priest would be speaking, but she's having a damn fine time.
3: De notre pays, nous avons tenu à nous rassembler ici en la basilique cathédrale Notre-Dame de Québec.
1: Oh, c'est très familier. Familier.
2: Well, she must know some of these songs from when she went to Catholic Church. When she went to Catholic Church in as a child. So the sounds are probably similar, although she just can't quite grasp the words. But I wonder where she's going to take us next. We've been out in the street, we're in the church, where to next?
1: Il ne lit pas les signes. Le masse continue. Ils entrent. Et ils partent. C'est mal.
2: Oh, she's reading the sign in the church. Oh, right, the sign that says, don't use the flash. And some other tourists, who perhaps are not as bilingual as she is, they didn't understand the sign, and they're snapping photos. Silly tourists.
1: Beaucoup de mots à la même son comme anglais. Et il est aussi la même à chez nous en Australie parce qu'il parle et je rêve.
2: Okay, not quite sure what she's on about there, but she's picked up the speed somewhat in the use of French. And not sure if she has an audience at the moment apart from those people who are listening to this. But maybe I can make more sense of the next part. Mm-hmm. haven't really had a chance to hear her speak much French lately, so I hope she hasn't chickened out and decided she's just going to hum through the rest of this piece.
1: Voici un cheval.
2: Un cheval?
1: Je l'oublie. De toute façon, il a le son de... Gorgeous. Let's see. Gorgeous. Splendide.
2: Oh, yeah. She loves the horses. Chevaux, cheval. Oh, well. One way or the other, when we look at it, we know what she's talking about. Not sure where the fascination with horses comes from, but as a visitor to Quebec City, she is really having the she's having the pleasure of watching the Les Calèches take people on sightseeing tours, and I bet you, knowing this person and her interests, that she will go on a calèche ride.
4: Ladies and gentlemen, we'll be arriving in Montreal, our final destination, in approximately 10 minutes. Just before entering the station, the lights will be turned off.
1: Say sure, or should we?
4: For your safety, we ask you remain seated until the train comes to a complete
2: stop. Il fait chaud, chérie. Pas c'est chaud.
4: We have all your personal belongings with you. Customers connecting with other via trains are asked to proceed to the bank.
2: Basic French 101.
1: Elle est très intelligente parce que elle est bilingue.
2: Uh-huh. She thinks she's really smart.
1: C'est ma rêve aussi. Un jour.
2: She's got a dream, this girl. What is it? To be bilingual.
1: Où c'est excellent. Montréal, le premier temps pour moi. Puis, où est les toilettes?
2: She's found her way to Montreal now. Managed to buy the ticket, get on the right train, at the right track. And she's at Montreal. Wonder what she's going to see there and who will she speak to.
1: Je lirai que le vieux est superbe à Montréal.
2: Ah, she must have climbed up Montréal.
1: Qu'est-ce que s'y passe?
2: Uh-oh.
1: Il pleut.
2: Run. Run for a taxi. Don't miss your train.
1: Maintenant, je ne vois rien. 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

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Free 103.9 is a nonprofit arts organization based in New York State that defines and cultivates the genre of transmission art by promoting artists who make work with, for, and about the electromagnetic spectrum. The Sketchpad program features a rebroadcast of previous Radius episodes. Each episode is followed by a playlist of works selected by that episode's artist. The series seeks to highlight the peripheral work that influences the research and production of the episode. Radius presents Episode 36, Prophecy Son's Quiet Body. Prophecy Son recorded Quiet Body in our living room using an iPhone, vintage stereo, and voice. The track was captured live in one take. The composition focuses on the voice as a symbol of the unconscious, capturing the immediacy of emotive textures and sounds that live inside her head. Her rhythms are of daydreams and future visions.

fades with time and energy, and time and energy, and time and energy, and all that time. All that time and energy, and all that time and energy, and all that.

Radius Patch serves as a platform to illuminate the questions, concerns, and complexities of and within radio-based art practices.

0: There was, of course, no way of knowing whether you were being watched at any given moment. How often the thought police plugged in on any individual channel was guesswork. It was conceivable that they watched everybody all the time. You had to live, did live, from the habit that became instinct, in the assumption that every sound you made was overheard.
1: I don't mind if I get watched, and I don't do anything wrong, so I've got nothing to hide.
2: The CCTV cameras are an extremely useful tool in fighting crime and terrorism.

0: As long as a country is at war, its citizens will put up with personal deprivation.
1: One third of your men will die. Be prepared for that. I accept it. You need to accept it. Proceed aggressively.
0: But citizens must think that it is a just war, that the enemies are devils whom they are morally obliged to exterminate.
2: Those of us in the business consider it the CIA's finest hour. We went in to kick ass, and we did.

I want you killing the enemy in 48 hours.

0: There are two issues here. One is it moral? The other is it any use?
1: Now, the information obtained under duress is incredibly unreliable, which is why it is not admissible in a court of law.
2: They did it because lives were in imminent danger, and because they waterboarded and broke them doing that, they saved tens of thousands of lives.
3: His sole concern was to find out what they wanted him to confess, and then confess it quickly. He confessed to the assassination of eminent party members, the distribution of seditious pamphlets, embezzlement of public funds, sale of military secrets, sabotage of every kind. He confessed that he was a religious believer, an admirer of capitalism, and a sexual pervert. He confessed that he had murdered his wife, although he knew, and his questioners must have known, that his wife was still alive.

deep map is a form of intense topographical exploration. It describes a territory, not in a way that shows you where things are, or how to navigate around streets and buildings, or bodies of water. It is a layering of narratives, personal stories, historical accounts, overwhelming feelings, resonant sounds, fleeting impressions, weather reports, all onto a specific place. It tells an irreducible story. It refuses an oversimplification. It is a form of resistance, a form of holding on, that is potent and vibrant.

This is a sonic deep map, culled together from the impressions, thoughts, and experiences of a small group of people who came from distant places to a tiny town in Finland named Puhajoki to work with and join those resisting the construction of a nuclear power plant. A Finnish conglomerate, Fennovoima, wants to impose its plant on the stunning forested Cape Henikivi that juts out into the cold waters of the Gulf of Bothnia, one terminus of the Baltic Sea.

Out here on the Cape, the waves and the rocks, and the comings and goings of the birds, plants, and fish, have worked out their own order for millennia without people, without an external power source other than the sun. They do not need toxic waste that lasts for centuries, always holding, always threatening, just inches away, a certain death. Those who seek to build the plant have flattened the narrative of this place. Their story is only for the short term, maybe 50 years of jobs and economic stability. This is all it takes for them to kill off their home. This is wasteful. This is selfish. The danger outliving our species in multiple geological eras.

It is hard not to both mourn and celebrate the Cape. Mourn in the sense, the way you would, a loved one who has been diagnosed with cancer. He is still with you and you love him, but he carries something that threatens that love and the very order of your life. The things you're about to hear are the medicine and support we offer the Cape and the people resisting the plant. Hymns without words. Journeys that bring warnings from landscapes in peril. Interviews with brave people fighting for their own habitat. A Geiger counter building workshop turned into poetry. A new fairy tale for the enchanted Finnish forest. Screams sent to the future survivors of a disaster. Field recordings.

0: My name is Helena Maijala, and I am the president of the Pro Hanhikivi Association. And first of all, I think nuclear power is not the right way to produce electricity. And I have never approved it because it's so massive, it's so dangerous that it gives you very nasty waste. So when I heard that they are planning to build a nuclear power plant just right near my home, I didn't have any option but just try to do something to prevent it. So we start this very hard work about a little over 6 years ago.
1: My family, me and my husband and our two small kids, the other one was born in May 2007. We had just moved to Kalajoki, which is about 50 kilometers from here. So we were thinking, could this be true, that that's not possible? We had just made the decision to move to the countryside and have peaceful life there. My youngest son was born in April 2010, just a couple of months before the decision in principle was to be done in the government and parliament. So it was in the middle of the process. And so I didn't feel I could stop and just nest with the baby at home. So it continued immediately after I had delivered the baby. The reporters were calling me to the hospital, and he was 2 weeks old when I had to go to Helsinki to a talk show at Yle TV. It was online talk show, and there was me representing Pro Hanhikivi, and then there was our Ministry of Economic Minister, Mauri Pekkarinen, and somebody from Fennovoima, and one other politician from the lefts. So I took the baby, 2-week-old baby, and then after 2 weeks, we visited the parliament because we had arranged an info event, information event for the MPs to deliver some information about Hanhikivi Cape and the situation here. And I carried the baby with me again. Luckily, we had a group of women from Pyhäjoki traveling with us, and somebody was taking care of the baby in the middle of all. And then I think he was 2 months old when we traveled to the parliament the second time that spring, or it was already June, I guess, to the official hearings to the parliament. Council of Economics, Council of Environmental Issues wanted to hear our side of the story. So the baby was traveling with me in the middle of this all the time. And I must say now that I don't remember much about that time. It was such a hassle all the time. But he's a healthy boy.
2: Yeah.
1: After all.
2: Used to the journey.

0: Yeah, no, it's, I mean, but you've been amazingly successful. Like, it's really, it's a really great what you're able to do with the...
1: We haven't succeeded yet.
2: No, we have accomplished a lot.
0: Yeah.
2: But we have not succeeded yet. I'm thinking so.
0: Yeah. When you say you were just coming back from Sweden to fix your house, have you been able to fix your house then in the 6 years? Or
2: no, we haven't done anything. Just these works. These, okay. Work with this.
0: Oh, yeah, I go.
2: Nothing. I haven't even cleaned my house.
0: Really?
2: My husband has done it all the time.
0: Because you've been so busy.
2: Twice for these 2 years. First when my son get his... mikä tuo rippikoulu voisi olla? A little graduation when he was 15.
0: Yeah.
2: Then I cleaned my house. Then when he graduated in high school.
0: Yeah.
2: It was the second time.
0: Wow.
3: Okay, my name is Vuokko Moisala, and I belong to the staff of Prohanikivi. And I'm originally from this village near Hanhikivi, and Hanhikivi belongs to my childhood and as a rule nature. And so I even chose my occupation to be near nature, so I'm a biology. And the fall of my family, parents and children, we have always used to big berries and mushrooms and enjoy as a rule from the nature. And when I heard about that plan, I was horrified because I thought that it will at first destroy this area. It violates every man's rights, and I have never accepted this kind of energy, producing energy by via nuclear power. So I also were looking for the possibility or way how to resist. What can we do? And immediately when this association was founded, I joined there. And for me, all the facts, I see that all the facts are against. I can't imagine that almost on the sea, almost to the peninsula, which is almost on the sea level, where you hardly were able to build summer cottages, and many times you were not allowed because it's so low and because the winds bring water so high in autumns, for instance. I could not imagine that they could plan nuclear power there. And it means so big construction, so big founding construction, that it will perfectly destroy the whole peninsula.
0: And just to clarify, Prohanhikivi started 2006?
2: It was 2007 when this whole project was started.
0: And you've always been the president? Or?
2: Yeah, from the beginning. It was like a plan that... all the people joining us, they can be like
0: anonymous.
2: Yeah. And there is only few people who are openly, so that we are like protecting the others. There is only maybe 5-6 persons who are openly in the media and so on, mainly Hanna and me, so that nobody needs to hurt themselves with this. And that's maybe the reason why they want, all the people want that we are carrying on all the time with this little group.
0: Why not? Why wouldn't you say it openly? What are you for and what are you against? January or February 2008. And before that I had written some opinions to local newspaper or something like that, but I didn't know anyone from Pyhäjoki. I had no connections to people here nor to Hanhikivi Cape. It was just too close to me personally. 50 kilometers, it's nothing here. So we went to this open meeting of Pro Hanhikivi to Parhalahti school, me and my husband, and the kids were with us, at least the youngest I remember. And we knew no one from there. And you told me later, Helena, that people were staring at us. Who are those people? Where are they coming from? Are they some sort of hippies and they have a baby with them? And who are those people? And we just went in and there were around at least 50 people there, or even more. So we listened, we wanted to hear what they planned to do, and could we do also something to stop these plans of a new NPP. And so we became members of the association, and we were just ordinary members in the beginning. And I had the small baby and I didn't do so much. I just followed intensively all the messages from the association. And then it continued, and it was next year, autumn 2008, there was local elections in every municipality in Finland. And Pro Hanhikivi put their own candidates here in Pyhäjoki. And the local Greens asked me to be their candidate in Kalajoki, in my hometown. And I said first, no, I don't have time for that. I wasn't any kind of... I wasn't active in any way politically or any other way either. And then I thought about it one night and then I said to myself, and then my husband said to me, why not? Why wouldn't you say it openly? What are you for and what are you against? And I was chosen to the local council, and you were, Helena, chosen to the local council in Pyhäjoki. And I became a little more active. And step by step, I took some more responsibility in the association too. And in spring 2009, we arranged a big seminar, a big conference around nuclear issues here in Pyhäjoki. We had our environment minister here and many politicians and important people, and also radiation agency, Fennovoima, and all the different sides of this battle. Greenpeace participated too. And I took a big share of the organizing of that event. And I think it was sometime after that when I became the vice president of the association. And I think since that we've been working like side by side, me and Helena. We are like partners in this company.

I was just thinking that nuclear power is not a good way to produce energy because you produce very harmful waste and much risks, not just for us, but for the future people too.

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1: La la la la la la la la la la la la la la la la
0: la la la la la la.
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that celebrates creative and community use of media in the airwaves. 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The Sketchpad program features a rebroadcast of previous Radius episodes. Each episode is followed by a playlist of works selected by that episode's artist. The series seeks to highlight the peripheral work that influences the research and production of the episode. Radius presents Episode 58, Carver Odane's Hibernaculum Vortex. Hibernaculum Vortex was inspired by the polar vortex experienced in the northern hemisphere of the United States during the winter of 2014. Comprised almost entirely of amplitude modulation, AM, radio signals, and recordings of the wind captured from a point of high altitude during Hurricane Sandy, the movement within the piece reflects the character of specific recent extreme weather events from the perspective of an individual located at roughly the coordinates north 40 degrees, 40 minutes, 58 seconds, west 73 degrees, 57 minutes, 53 seconds.

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0: Just walk in a straight line.
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0: Straight in to that clump. It's okay now, you're on fairly solid ground. Straight in. Just go right in.

0: Go straight in, over that way. Turn to your right. Your right. In. Into that clump right there. Directly in. It's okay. Go ahead. Well, just keep going in. Don't worry about the focus. Just keep moving. Just keep advancing in as much as you can. How's the film holding up? Here, head over that way. There seems to be something. You're heading towards Stickers, I think. Over that way.
1: Where?
0: Toward that tunnel over there.
1: I can't see anything.
0: Well, move to your right, straight ahead. Watch out for the stickers.
1: Oh, I'm getting it. Are the...
0: That's okay. Here, get over here.

0: just sort of go out into the clearing and just move to that clump on the other side. It's a little watery here. Okay? I got the stickers. Just keep it low.
1: Keep it low?
0: Yeah. Don't want too much sky.
1: No, I'm trying to get the pump. How many feet left on the wheel?
0: 100.
1: 100?
0: Well, it says 100 on there.
1: I think it just went.
0: Yeah?
1: What does it say?
0: Nothing.

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2: We're sorry, your call cannot be completed as dialed from the phone you are using. 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Thank you.

0: That's their problem.
1: Can we go on bombing for week after week?
2: Absolutely.

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The Sketchpad series is a monthly presentation of audio material that relates to content from previous episodes of Radius. The series highlights peripheral work that influences research and production. Radius presents Episode 2, Margaret Noble's Fracture, George Orwell's novel 1984, Remixed. Experimental composer Margaret Noble remixes themes from George Orwell's classic dystopian novel 1984 with modern media clips, text readings, melodic noise, and electronic beats. This project features soundscapes produced from political promos, newsreel media, and urban city recordings. Striking voices and jolting sounds merge together with an original vinyl recording of the novel adapted from a 1950s radio broadcast. Samples used include healthcare protests, waterboarding simulation, political propaganda, city emergency alarms, public surveillance cameras, CIA agents, the New York Stock Exchange, and the moments after an airstrike. The result is a narrative and experimental music work that pulls the listener along a bumpy ride of humor, satire, and challenging media. 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

0: There was, of course, no way of knowing whether you were being watched at any given moment, how often the thought police plugged in on any individual channel was guesswork. It was conceivable that they watched everybody all the time. You had to live, did live, from the habit that became instinct, in the assumption that every sound you made was overheard.
1: I don't mind if I get watched and I don't do anything wrong, so I've got nothing to hide. The CCTV cameras are an extremely useful tool in fighting crime and terrorism.

0: As long as a country is at war, its citizens will put up with personal deprivation.
1: One third of your men will die. Be prepared for that. I accept it. You need to accept it. Proceed aggressively.
0: But citizens must think that it is a just war, that the enemies are devils whom they are morally obliged to exterminate.
2: Well, those of us in the business consider it the CIA's finest hour. We went in to kick ass.

I want you killing the enemy in 48 hours.

0: There are two issues here. One is it moral? The other is it any use?
1: The information obtained under duress is incredibly unreliable, which is why it is not admissible in a court of law.
2: They did it because lives were in imminent danger, and because they waterboarded and broke them doing that, they saved tens of thousands of lives.
3: His sole concern was to find out what they wanted him to confess, and then confess it quickly. He confessed to the assassination of eminent party members, the distribution of seditious pamphlets, embezzlement of public funds, sale of military secrets, sabotage of every kind. He confessed that he was a religious believer, an admirer of capitalism, and a sexual pervert. He confessed that he had murdered his wife, although he knew, and his questioners must have known, that his wife was still alive.

He had still, he reflected, not learned the ultimate secret. He understood how. He did not understand why.

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End. End. End. Always and forever, the thrill of victory, the thrill of trampling over a victim who is helpless.

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For 7 years, I watched over you. I read your inner thoughts. I studied the sickness in your mind. Your insanity. Now, I shall save you. I shall make you perfect. I shall make you sane.

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1: The World of 1984. Tonight stars Richard Widmark as Winston Smith and features Alan Hewitt as O'Brien and Marion Seldes as Julia, with Kenneth Banghart reporting The World of 1984. And here to introduce our broadcast, Ken Banghart.
2: Good evening, everyone. Perhaps you're wondering why a newsman is appearing in a Theater Guild on the air dramatization. It's because George Orwell's great novels were the most terrifying subject in the news today. The threat to all free men of communism or totalitarian domination in any form. In fiction, Orwell creates for us a picture of what life might be should the totalitarian forces succeed with their plan to become the Earth's masters. It is fiction that projects into a kind of prophetic reporting of the future. It is our blessing that we can see it so, and thus alert ourselves.
1: We now raise the curtain on 1984, adapted by S. Mark Smith, directed by Homer Pickett.

0: It is a bright, cold April day in the year 1984. The clocks are striking 13. The new way of telling the time of day is the least of the changes in the world of 1984. Following a period of war and revolution in the 1960s, the world has been divided into three super dictatorships, Oceania, Eurasia, and East Asia. And all three have the same objectives, to conquer the rest of the world and to remake human existence according to their theories and formulas. Our story is laid in Oceania, whose dictator is called Big Brother. Oceania is made up of the old territories of the United States, Great Britain, the former British Commonwealth, and South America. Our scene is a hidden room in London. Two men are talking quietly. The one in whom we're interested is named O'Brien. He is a figure of obvious strength and magnetic personality.
1: It is time to begin on Smith W. He is ready for us. His number is 6079.
2: Smith W, 6079. Yes, Comrade O'Brien.
1: First name, Winston, a writer in the Ministry of Truth, 39.
2: Minute through age, 39.
1: His problem is memory. Smith remembers, or thinks he remembers.
2: Memory.
1: It torments him. He feels a mute protest in his very bones. An instinctive feeling that the conditions he lives in are intolerable, and that at some time or other, life must have been different.
2: Instinctive protest, thought crime.
1: I've observed it grow in him for 7 years. I've watched him closely. There is no act, speech, or train of thought that I cannot infer. When we pass at the office and our eyes meet, it's as though our two minds had opened and our thoughts were flowing from one into the other.
2: He's aware of it?
1: Yes. It frightens him sometimes. Nevertheless, he believes in this link of understanding between us. It encourages him to believe that others beside himself are enemies of the party, and that an underground opposition may actually exist.
2: He knows, of course, that you're a member of the inner party.
1: Of course. All the same, I know he is ready for us. He feels that I am someone he could talk to if we weren't being watched.
2: Smith W., a writer, Minitru Records Department.
0: In the government of Oceania, the party rules through four ministries which execute its orders. The four are Truth, which concerns itself with propaganda, Peace, which is concerned with war, Love, which is the secret police, the penal system, and the labor camps, and Plenty, which is responsible for rationing and the control of production. In Newspeak, which is the official or purged form of the English language, the ministries are called Minitru, Minipax, Minilove, and Miniplenty. An important function of Minitru is to prove by documentary evidence that the party is never wrong. Winston Smith, of whom O'Brien has been speaking, is one of the staff who perform this job. In 1984, the party alters or destroys every record, word, picture, or scrap of information that conflicts with its needs. It applies the same process to human beings.
3: Even the date of the year becomes uncertain. The past is dead. The future is unimaginable. In the end, the party will announce that 2 and 2 make 5, and it will have to be believed. You wander in the forest on the bottom of the sea, and always there are the eyes watching you, enveloping you. But if the party can thrust its hand into the past and say of this or that event, it never happened, that surely is more terrifying than mere torture or death. The truth is true. I must hold on to that. Stones are hard. Water is wet. Objects unsupported fall to earth by the force of gravity. Do you hear this, O'Brien? I address it to you. The solid world exists, and its laws do not change. By remaining sane, I carry on my human heritage.
2: This Smith, was he married, Comrade O'Brien?
1: He was, 9, 10 years ago. After 15 months, they applied for a separation.
2: The usual reason, Comrade O'Brien?
1: Yes, there were no children. Lately, he has noticed a girl at the ministry. He doesn't know her name, and they don't work in the same section. Yet she keeps turning up around him for no reason. He feels that in some way she's dangerous to him. He even thinks she may be an agent of the Thought Police. But she's young, pretty, dark-haired.
3: Times 3184. Big Brother malquoted world peace message.
4: Excuse me. Smith, W.
3: What? What is it?
4: Have you given your voluntary subscription for the new party banners?
3: Yes, I've subscribed. Of course, I always subscribe.
4: Oh, well. Excuse me, comrade.
3: Liar. Spy hunter bigot. What are you doing in the shape of a woman? If you had a quarter of a chance, you'd denounce me as a thought criminal and have me killed.
4: Excuse me again, please. There will be a spontaneous demonstration tomorrow at 18 o'clock. Personnel of all offices will gather in the main hall at the central telescreen for a 2 minutes hate meeting.
3: Of course, I know. I have it on my calendar.
4: Well, I thought I'd remind you. Goodbye, comrade.
3: If I could only tell her to her face. If I could shout it at the top of my voice. But they're watching, man. Get hold of yourself or you'll give yourself away. Your worst enemy is your own nervous system.
0: In 1984, the universal slogan posted everywhere with a benign-looking portrait of the dictator is, Big Brother is watching you. And the eyes of Big Brother and the party are the thought police. The thought police watch you through the telescreens, which are fixed on the walls at your place of work and in your home. And when or how often they have plugged in your wire is something you can never guess. The telescreens combine the functions of the earlier telephone, radio, and television instruments, and they regulate everyone's life. For example, at 7:15 every morning, the telescreen in his room awakens Winston.
5: 8:30 to 40, everyone up. Up, up, up, 30 to 40, on your feet. Hands on hips, breathe deep and touch your toes. Hup. Then. Hup. Then. Smith.
3: What?
5: 6079 Smith W.
3: What, me?
0: Winston is joining the staff at Minitru for the 2 minutes hate that afternoon. A colleague, Comrade Ampleforth, is in charge.
6: Comrade, attention! Attention!
0: First, the telescreen shows them a flash of the war at sea against Eurasia. An enemy troop ship is blown up.
6: We got them, comrade! We've blown up the gangster degenerates!
7: Machine gun the lifeboat! Don't let them get away!
6: Attention! Attention! Just seen the foreign enemy. But who is the enemy at home? Who is the traitor hiding among us, guiding his spies and saboteurs, poisoners and stranglers? What?
0: The telescreen fades in the features of the alleged leader of a mysterious underground conspiracy against the party.
7: Goldstein! Goldstein!
6: Wait! Wait! From the eternal menace of Eurasia abroad, Goldstein at home. 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Enfold us in your light. Show us your face. Big Brother.
8: Big Brother.
7: My savior.
6: Attention, please. 2 minutes up. Here is an announcement from the Ministry of Plenty. Beginning next week, the chocolate ration will be reduced from 30 grams to 20. That is all. Dismiss.
7: Wasn't it stimulating? I feel ever so gratified, replenished.
4: Oh, yes, comrade, it's always ever so inspiring.
3: She again. She was behind me all the time. Everywhere it's she, and I've got to stop her. No matter how. Anyway, my girl, you heard me hating with the rest. Yes, I hated. I hated you. And I know why now, why you obsess me. Because in spite of everything, I see your eyes and your hair and your mouth because I want to hold you.

0: escape from the interminable, restless monologue that runs through his mind, Winston has wandered off on an evening walk, losing himself down unknown streets in the labyrinth of London. These are the slums where the proles live, the word comes from proletarian. In 1984, proles are about 85% of the population. Coming out of his reverie, Winston is reminded that he has no business in the slum. A dim old shop attracts his attention as an inconspicuous place to get his bearings.
1: Anyone here? Oh.
2: Good evening, sir. Did you want to look around?
1: Well, I didn't want
2: any. Not much to offer you, I'm afraid. Just selling off a few odds and ends.
0: Winston has wandered into a pocket of the past. An old antique shop somehow preserved in this corner of the slum. He is curiously stirred by the few relics on the shelves.
2: For instance, this diary. Open it. There's been no paper made like that for 50 years, I dare say. Oh, and I've some prints of old London in a room upstairs. That's another item that's disappeared nowadays. In here, sir. I'll light the lamp. It's still an oil lamp, you see. There we are.
1: Why, there's no telescreen.
2: Oh, I never saw the need of one of those things. Besides, a lot of old houses down here were never wired. We lived up in this room till my wife died. I've slept downstairs since.
1: I remember a room like this. I was very small. I looked at the fire and I saw wonders.
2: I once thought I might rent this room, but there were no takers. Now, if you happen to be interested, this print on the wall is an old church. Ever see it?
1: Yes, I believe I have. It's a ruin now.
2: That's right. It was bombed. I don't remember when. The frame is fixed to the wall, but I could unscrew it for you, I dare say.
1: Oh, no, that's all right. I never knew it had been a church.
2: Yes. St. Clement's Dane, its name was. Oranges and lemons, say the bells of St. Clement's. You owe me 3 farthings, say the bells of St. Martin's.
1: What's that?
2: A rhyme we had when I was a little boy. How it goes on, I don't remember. But it ended up, here comes a candle to light you to bed. Here comes a chopper to chop off your head.
1: No.
2: I'd let that print go for $4 if you wanted it. Once it would have fetched £8. And £8 was... I can't work it out, but it was a lot of money.
1: Well, Mr.
2: Charrington, sir.
1: I am interested in that old notebook, Mr. Charrington. That diary. April 17, 1984. I have begun this diary as a safeguard, a control against the suicidal impulse to declare myself openly. I'm writing it in a corner of my room, out of the range of the telescreen. But what I write here, and whether I go on with this, will make no difference. I have committed the essential crime by thinking of a diary. Thought crime is death. Before death, there is a routine of confession. Then they shoot you. Nevertheless, exactly because I recognize myself as a dead man, it becomes important now to stay alive as long as possible. Down, brother. Down. April, today at lunch, you're ample for future of New 24. Last, a gesture of infinity, but don't hear another. It will come true.
3: Winston, back already?
4: 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First of all, make sure your automobile is ready for winter driving. 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Receive brakes, make room between your than you would on good roads. Industrial family that serves the nation
1: and waits for her.
5: Don't talk. Follow me. Here we are. Do you like it?
1: What's your name?
5: Julie, say anything there in the list. I hate them. You thought I was a good party member. Banners, processions, cold showers, always dressed in party overalls.
1: Yes, Julia.
5: Well, actually, I am that sort of girl to look at. Oh, my darling.
1: Listen, Julia. I love you. Do you understand that? You can't have pure love when no emotion is pure and everything's mixed up nowadays with... It has happened at last. The expected message has come.
3: It's the old fourth edition. Very rare, you remember. Here, I'll give you my address.
5: Anything.
1: You can turn it off.
3: Yes. It's neither sending or receiving now. The inner party has that privilege. Well, sit down. Goldstein's book. There will be instructions on how to return it.

0: have a hiding place, of course.
1: Yes, a room.
0: It is important.
1: Oh, Julia, come in. I got it today. The boss needs. Though my own...
2: I bought some water for... Are you reading? Oh, no, it's your suit. Huh? I saw him sticking...
1: In this room? Don't to double think, Julia. Demand. But what I don't understand is why. Julia. You awake?
2: Oh, I drop off?
1: Oh, poor darling. Well, never mind. We'll
3: identify. This was covered in the cell.
1: If only the pain would stop.
4: The air brings the face with the surface of the highway and provides a double duty safety measure. Not only can it be seen more clearly, but when car tires run over the corrugated surface, the noise be heard when ballistic. To be more exact, greatly reduced by severe freezing and frost. Durable, of course, from the sort of plastic universal company safety those I've...
5: In here, Ampleforth. We'll wait in here.
6: Ampleforth.
7: Smith, you too.